0: It is the last week of the year that we will not have any football. Football is here. We get a preseason game for the NFL, the Hall of Fame game next week, and preseason games will be all over the month of August. So we have made it if you're a sports fan like myself. Jade, what kind of sports fan are you? Are you a tailgater type of girl? Are you a sweets watching the game type of girl? What type of sports fan are you?
1: Tyler, if we've got a friend that's got a hookup, I definitely want to slide, and I'm eating all the tenders in the suite. But if not, as long as we've got good pizza and some super crispy wings at the house, I'll sit next to my man, because he gets sad. You know, he wants me to be a part of the experience, and I'm like, no, I'll just go binge my show in another room. But, you know, sometimes he's trying to invite you in. Now, if you and I were sitting in the stands, I would probably be getting anxious, because I could see you in a sea of people talking mad-ish.
0: My girl and I went to a baseball game a couple weekends ago, and I was a fan of the opposing home team. I was giving the home team some trash talk, especially when my team won. So yeah, you're right. You're going to hear about it.
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1: 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What is something that, no matter what it costs, you'll pay it? It's worth it.
0: Some solid meat or any food item. I don't want just like your average $8 steak at the grocery store. I'll pay for the $30 ribeye or strip.
1: Now that I can agree with, because I cuss out the DoorDash app daily, but I'm still going to spend that $70 for my Chipotle that I could have gone down the street to get. I will splurge on food, and with two vacation weeks a year, I go all in. No matter what it costs, I need the suite, king size everything, swim up pool. I don't skimp on that because that makes the experience. And if I know baby Drew like I think

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0: Disney, Universal family as a child. We grew up in Chicago, but we'd make the road trip down to Florida every year. I loved going to Planet Hollywood. Do you remember that restaurant, Jade?
1: I remember that if you had one of those teas in the 90s, you were like the coolest person. But what was Planet Hollywood?
0: Yeah, it was like a restaurant, but it had all these movie props. Like, it had like everything and anything from the biggest movies out there. And it was just super cool to like go through the restaurant and see like, oh, that's the jacket from Michael Jackson Thriller.
1: Yes,
0: like,
1: you know what? Cool. I don't know if Planet Hollywood is still a thing, but when we went to Hard Rock Cafe a couple of weeks ago, there were some bad outfits out there that I was like, Madonna, Shakira, Prince, just like you said, and some cool props that I'm like, wow. Even though I know it's really from these people and from these movies, I still can't believe it. It's amazing to see it up close.
0: So I saw a list today, the most expensive movie props ever auctioned, and we'll break down kind of the top 10 here. In at number 10, did you know the Cowardly Lion costume from the original Wizard of Oz went for $3.7 million?
1: I'm always like, is it just people in the movie industry buying this stuff back? Because who has the bag for this? But incredibly impressive.
0: I think it'd be a pretty cool flex to have some of these items. Like, in at number 4, Marilyn Monroe's white dress from The 7-Year Itch went for $5.52 million.
1: That would be pretty insane to see somebody have this stuff displayed like in their basement. Amazing.
0: This would be the ultimate flex, and it's the most expensive movie prop ever auctioned. How about Dorothy's slippers from the original Wizard of Oz went for $32.5 million.
1: Wow. Wait, 30? You said over 30 million?
0: 32 million.
1: Oh my God. I can't even wrap my head around it, but it would be insane to look at those little shoes and be like, wow, our whole childhood memories, the whole lore of just the world of Wizard of Oz would be insane.
0: Yeah, I think it's a cool flex that I have like an autographed jersey in my house. Can you imagine like going into somebody's place and be like, this is the original Dorothy slippers, the originals. Yeah, they're like awesome.
1: Definitely.
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0: The speed limit doesn't just protect you. 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

0: 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I also listen to music while I clean, do laundry. And I guess I'm not alone because it says the average music fan spends about 379 hours a year listening to music alone.
1: It's the only thing that without money can truly transport your mind and give you a sense of escapism that can take you out of your reality, that can take you out of your stress. When I'm alone, I'm playing all my songs because, you know, my man is a DJ, so usually he tries to run the music in the house. But on my TV, I've got nonstop YouTube DJ mixes. In the car, I've been missing the nightclub that I used to host at for 3 years every Friday. So I got to get my EDM fix. It's really transformative, especially if you're headed into a place where you know you're going to have a tough day. The music sets the tone.
0: When I'm cleaning, I'll go from Celine Dion to Garth Brooks to NSYNC to some George Strait. I'm all over the place. But I would say I'm pretty much up there. That's a lot of alone listening time just to get my cleaning on.
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0: We talk a lot about this show about dating, and here's a catch 22 here. If you're dating in 2026, it's hard out there. But if you have a roommate, that could also be putting a wrench. Also, because you're kind of financially strapped, but there is a new dating turnoff. It's having roommates.
1: This is a toughie. I definitely think the age would play a huge factor. But if you're super independent and you're young and you got the cash, I guess you can be choosy.
0: The New York Post says there is an emerging turnoff for some people having roommates. It's not the lack of privacy. It's dealing with all the shared stuff or even the home being harder to clean and maintain with others involved.
1: Are we talking about roommates themselves or somebody? Why would that bother somebody that is trying to date a roommate? Is that what we're saying?
0: Well, because it's the place can get a little messy with more than one person living there, which I had a roommate a decade ago, and he decided to, his girlfriend was going to move in with us. We had a house, and she was super, super anal on cleaning, and that was really annoying for me.
1: Yeah, that can definitely be tough, especially if your partner and the roommate don't get along. Obviously, there could already be tension because of that situation alone. It gets tricky. I don't think it's ever bothered me when we were young. It could be fun. Sure, you want your privacy, but you just got to embrace the moments when they're gone about the house.
0: But I also agree that, you know, if you're struggling financially, having a roommate helps out. So maybe, you know, it's a catch 22. You either have a roommate and there's issues there, or you live on your own and you're strapped for cash.
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0: Have you heard? 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

I got drive, I don't need a car. 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Fall off what? 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Called your bluff, better cite the source. 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
3: No excuse jeans?
2: No. Oh. It's called fold-over jeans.
3: Fold-over jeans.
2: Stay with me. These are pants deliberately designed with an undone open fly appearance.
3: Why would you want that?
2: Well, they were seen by Addison Rae and Doja Cat, sparking a look actually a couple of years ago. And apparently you get to sport a little more skin. And
3: yeah, but I would feel like my fly is down the whole
2: time. Parents say every time they come downstairs, I want to go zip up your pants. But then again, they're acknowledging that every generation has its own fashion rebellion. I guess they're flying off the shelves at a whole bunch of retailers. Everyone regarding prices from $35 to $1,200 for your fold-over jeans.
3: Yeah, you know what my revolutionary fashion statement was when I was growing up? Painter's pants.
2: Painter's pants. Do you remember the ones that I jumped on that craze? They were like bat wing pants.
3: Oh,
2: where they had like wings, but then they buttoned
3: what
2: in the
3: were they,
2: front.
3: Gauchos or something?
2: No, those weren't gauchos. I don't know.
3: I do remember those.
2: And I had a couple of different pair, man, and I thought that I was all that.
3: You looked like a flying bat if you didn't have
2: them. If you unbuttoned them, you looked like a flying bat.
3: Right?
2: Yeah. Yeah.
3: Very bold statement. Almost like having your fly down.
2: Oh, I don't know if this body's ready to have my fly down, but the bat wing pants, I was all about.
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1: I know you get a little too close to your Alexa. Every so often, I feel like you just have to have some sort of relationship.
2: I call her Allie.
1: Yeah, see, that's what scares me. But in a new survey, 11% of Americans admit that they've had a flirty or romantic conversation with an AI chatbot,
2: well,
1: like ChatGPT, Claude, Gemini.
2: I've never gone there.
1: You're never?
2: No.
1: Really?
2: No.
1: Okay. 12% claim they've had a conversation with one that has actually turned them on.
2: Don't let her hear you say.
1: This is more common among younger adults than older folks. In fact, 27% of Generation Zers said, you know, they've tried to have kind of a naughty conversation with their AI chatbot. Drops to 16% for millennials, 9% Generation Xers. Ted is making up to 2% of the boomers.
2: There's 2% of boomers that
1: And men were about twice as likely to admit that.
2: My God.
1: But 24% of Americans say that flirting with ChatGPT counts as cheating in a relationship.
2: How do you feel about that?
1: I mean, I think that's a little ridiculous. Chatting with a ChatGPT.
2: You don't have to worry about it because your husband would never have a ChatGPT device.
1: This thing's very secure.
2: He's off the grid.
1: We both have phones.
2: Yeah.
1: He's got an Android. I have an iPhone.
2: I can see that.
1: Which means they're following everything we do anyway. But
2: I wouldn't want my significant other to be flirting with their chatbot.
1: Well, I mean, it seems a bit harmless.
2: Well,
1: it's not like it's
2: going
1: to go farther than flirting.
2: Next thing you know, they got a girlfriend in Eastern Europe.
1: Oh, that's what it leads to?
2: Okay. You don't want to go down that slippery slope.
1: All right, gotcha. This is from the man that asks Alexa how she likes his outfit. So, how do I look today? You look fantastic,
2: stunning,
1: Ted.
2: Stunning.
1: I love those shorts.
2: Well, you know.
1: Yeah.
2: Gotta make sure I match.
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3: All right, I want to apologize because if you happen to hear our Ted tale yesterday, and Ted only listens to like half of what I say, so he would not have even heard this anyway. But you know how I always get my sayings wrong? And I was talking about the woman who had her tattoo yesterday who has a cat tattoo.
4: Yes.
3: And I meant to say it's a chip off the old block.
4: And like, what did you say?
3: I think I said, well, I combined two sayings. I said, it's a chip off the old shoulder.
4: Which
3: if you listen back.
4: So you got a chip on your shoulder. You got a little.
3: Like an attitude.
4: Grievance of some kind.
3: Chip off the old block is like, hey, we both love cats. That's where I was going with. So I believe I go, that's a chip off the old shoulder. And then, of course, I'm like, that doesn't sound right. But then, of course, you never listen to me. So anyway, you're going to.
4: Because half the time, if I correct you, you get mad at me.
3: Oh, would you stop?
4: I guess you're smarter than everybody else.
3: Well, it's just your. Like if you had said it with an attitude like that, but I think you would have said I was going to correct myself, and I thought, you know what, there are some sayings that people consistently get wrong,
4: you are more consistent than others.
3: I definitely am.
4: You definitely are.
3: But I looked up some most common sayings, and most of these I relate to. One of them I was kind of surprised. In fact, do you say I could care less or I couldn't care less?
4: I think I say I could care less.
3: Okay, that's
4: I could care less. Yeah, I say I could.
3: Okay.
4: Is that wrong?
3: It's supposed to be you couldn't care less.
4: I couldn't care less.
3: I could care less. Because that kind of, which when you think about it.
4: No.
3: I don't.
4: A bird in the hand is worth a poker in the fire.
3: There's a bush somewhere in a bush. Yeah, I do get the sayings wrong. This is the one that I was not sure that I ever said right. It's, and I don't know how often I say this. You've got another thing coming.
4: That's not correct?
3: It's supposed to be you've got another think coming.
4: No, it's not.
3: Meaning you need to change your mind.
4: No.
3: Because your first guess was wrong.
4: I've never said another think coming.
3: I know it. Another thing coming. The old and correct phrase is you've got another think coming.
4: Wrong.
3: All right. Look at
4: I'm this. I'm calling shenanigans on that one.
3: Now, I did know this, and this took me a while. I think I just learned this within the last, like, 5 years. I thought it was for all intensive purposes.
4: For all intents and purposes.
3: Which, again, I don't say that often, but I think that I probably said that wrong. If worse comes to worse.
4: That's
3: not correct.
4: That's not correct.
3: The correct ending is if worse comes to worst.
4: Again,
3: if worse comes to worst.
4: I don't think I've ever said worst.
3: And I knew this one. It's not nip it in the butt. It's nip it in the bud.
4: I knew that one.
3: Yeah, because, you know, that's...
4: Nip it in the bud.
3: That's talking like about a flower phrase.
4: You like when you pull your little flowers off your basil plants, you're nipping it in the bud
3: before it grows. Look at you.
4: Right.
3: Kind of a little gardening
4: guy. You got another think coming, lady.
3: Dog eat, dog world. That's correct.
4: What?
3: Not doggy dog. Doggy dog world.
4: All right. Well, who
3: people
4: says
3: doggy dog?
4: Who says doggy dog?
3: All right. Well, the other ones that you were not sure.
4: I was wrong with the other ones.
3: Yeah. So all of those, I just thought that was very interesting because I think when I do say those, I've been saying them wrong.
4: And what was that word that we've both been mispronouncing forever?
3: Lackadaisical.
4: And
3: we added an S in there.
4: We were saying lackadaisical.
3: And we were actually somewhere together and we corrected the dude and he's like, hey, I just looked it up. We're like, okay. All right. And we've been saying it wrong.
4: It's lackadaisical.
3: Well, you've got another think coming.
4: You're a chip off the old shoulder. What?
3: See, you even remember me saying that yesterday?
4: I do remember you saying that, and I thought, well, maybe that's a thing. Maybe that's a tattoo. Maybe it's a cat lover's thing.
3: It's a cat lover tattoo thing.
4: Yeah, it could be.
3: It's kind of a combination of both the chip and the shoulder and the block.
4: I think we knew where you were going
3: Worked
4: with it.
3: For me, yeah, really.
4: I think that's all that matters.
3: Okay.
4: Well, thank you for the little information.
3: Sure.
4: I got another think coming.
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2: Who in this room is sleeping with a fan on?
3: I slept with a fan on.
2: Yeah, I did too. We turned the air on, but yeah. I got the fan going. Now, does it go directly to your face?
3: Here's the thing.
2: Does it go to your nether region? Where's she directed?
3: My nether region?
2: Well, I thought maybe, you know, cool it up.
3: I like to sleep spread eagle in front of a fan.
2: I'm just saying, where does the fan...
3: I like to keep that undercarriage cool while I sleep. No, what I do, I told you, I bought these very cool, you know how you have the floor vents?
2: Yes.
3: Yeah, well, they sell, I got this on Amazon, they sell floor vents with a built-in fan. So you plug it in and it like, because I'm upstairs and it, you don't have two floors.
2: Yeah.
3: But on the second floor, it's tough to get the air up there as much as it is on the first floor.
2: Okay.
3: So this fan blows the cold air out of the vent, and then I have a fan in front of that that blows the cold air into the bedroom.
2: On your nether region? Or just...
3: Right at the undercarriage. Right on my oil pan.
2: Because I don't like it to face my face, is what I'm saying. Yeah. I don't have a circulating fan. I just have a fan.
3: Yeah.
2: And I don't like it to hit my face because that kind of freaks me out. So I have it kind of angled.
3: But, at your nether region?
2: No, not necessarily the nether region. Just a little bit lower than my face. I guess,
3: You got her keeping the valley of the Nile nice and cool?
2: But I always have a blanket on anyway. So anyway, they're saying that it's not a bad idea necessarily to sleep with a fan on, but they do say that if it's directed to your face, it could worsen coughing, wheezing, congestion.
3: Well, I'm already wearing a CPAP machine, so.
2: Oh, you got a lot going on there then. All right, and also like tense muscles, like a sore neck or whatever.
3: Oh, really?
2: Yeah, if it's directed just on one specific area.
3: Okay.
2: And they say, so it's just, you know, aim it away from your head. You're supposed to clean the blades regularly? Okay. And maintain indoor humidity, because if it's really dry air too, that could also be creating some issues.
3: I have it's a tower fan, one of those tower fans.
2: I think I got that for
3: you
2: guys.
3: You did.
2: Oh, yeah. I got that for your Christmas present years ago.
3: It's got several settings on it.
2: Yeah.
3: I like it.
2: I mean,
3: and you can have it like oscillate as well.
2: Oscillate.
3: But I keep her pointed where it counts.
2: Sure. I'm with you on that, brother.
3: All right.
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3: You're familiar with OnlyFans, correct?
4: No. I mean, I know what it is, but...
3: Excuse me?
4: No.
3: Well, you're going to crack up about this. A team of researchers in Colorado has launched an account with the site, which is known for, we will give you this,
5: some
3: an explicit
5: things.
3: Content.
5: Yeah. They do some bizarre things
3: but
5: there.
3: But they're using it to raise money for their work observing the yellow-bellied marmots. It's called Only Marma. Are you familiar with marmots?
5: No.
3: They belong to the squirrel family.
5: Okay.
3: There's ranging between 6 and 15 pounds. They look kind
5: 15
3: of
5: 15 pounds?
3: They look kind of a cross between a squirrel, a prairie dog, and a groundhog.
5: Okay.
3: Kind I of guess picture that, a marmot.
5: I'm not familiar with the yellow-bellied ones.
3: Though. Well, Daniel... okay. You're familiar with just the regular marmots.
5: Your normal marmot.
3: Gotcha. All right.
5: Your yellow belly.
3: Yellow belly. Just okay. The Daniel Bloomstein, who led the project since 2001, says his team's research has long been funded by the federal government through the National Science Foundation, and it's been denied three times in attempting to renew its grant. So only marms were born. Visitors to the site can leave tips on posts, which are said to contain unfiltered yellow-bellied marmot content from the Rockies.
5: Suitable for work. You should see what these marmots are doing.
3: Only Marms is also hosting Fat Marmot Week, which is kind of along the lines of Fat Bear Week.
5: Okay.
3: And even with all the good-natured science education Only Marms provide you, they still may have to deal with HR when it comes to going onto the OnlyFans
5: right,
3: site.
5: Right, because that seems like that would
3: the
5: be
3: workplace.
5: Not allowed.
3: I thought that was quite creative, though, right?
5: It is. It is kind of creative.
3: Because, you know, you do have to pay.
5: Yeah.
3: I guess it's a certain fee. If it's
5: just
3: as
5: to watch these
3: affordable as Joey's Sandwich Girl, it's quite affordable. Which, by the way, apparently at OnlyFans, she doesn't make sandwiches. We won't get into it.
5: I mean, could you stare? How long would you stare at yellow-bellied marmots?
3: Oh, my God.
5: For?
3: I don't know a lot about the OnlyFans accounts.
5: Yeah.
3: But in terms of Only Marms, I'd be all
5: You'd
3: over
5: be all
3: like
5: over
3: a cheap
5: it? Really?
3: Suit. I'd probably rather pay for that than, you know,
5: did you
3: watching
5: ever,
3: someone sexually eat cake or something. I don't know what else they do.
5: Did you ever get your bird cam going in your online birdhouse?
3: I don't want to talk about that. I don't want to talk
5: marmots,
3: about
5: it. Marmots took it over?
3: They belong to the squirrel family,
5: That's
3: I'll tell
5: shame.
3: You that. Yeah, I tried. It wasn't pretty.
5: No.
3: The husband worked very hard to hook up
5: my camera
3: and then... It was eaten.
5: It was violated by squirrels?
3: By, like, I can't even tell you. All I saw was the back end of a squirrel eating my...
5: Now that I'd pay extra for.
3: It's very heartbreaking.
5: That I would log on to...
3: Oh, no birds.
5: Pay extra for.
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3: I don't know how anybody can miss an appointment, mainly medical appointment these days, because they call you, they email you, they text you. You got to confirm it with another text.
2: I do everything through text and my patient portals now.
3: I'm a big
2: patient portal guy.
3: I'm a patient portal girl too, mainly for my dad because I have to communicate more with them. But you know what gets me is when they say you have to usually put in the password and you put in the password wrong and they're so mean. Like they're so mean. They're like, well, you have three more times. You're going to be totally shut out. And you're like, geez, maybe I
2: don't
3: just
2: think that's
3: put
2: the
3: in
2: doctor. I think that's the computer people that run the patient portal.
3: I mean, it's just kind of like, number one, maybe you want to break into other people's portals. But number two, you're like, well, you don't have to be mean about it. I probably just didn't use a capital letter.
2: Probably.
3: Yeah. You'll be locked out forever.
2: Yeah, I get a text. I get an email. Mm-hmm. I get through the patient portal stuff.
3: Patient portal's good.
2: Yeah.
3: I have a physical because you have to have for our insurance an annual physical every year. So that's why I'm taking actually Thursday off.
2: So why are you taking Friday off?
3: Because I had to take Thursday off. So instead
2: of
3: coming
2: back. So you're just taking Friday off?
3: You know, don't even start with me, Mr. Reach Around, who had like 10 to 15 days off in a row. I've had like 3 days off.
2: Do I have one coming up next month?
3: No, we're not giving you any more. But I am going in for my physical on Thursday, and they only do them in the morning, like really early in the morning.
2: Yeah, right.
3: So I put in for that.
2: Okay.
3: It's a fine line, though. You know what I'm saying?
2: Yeah.
3: Because I'm one of the 10% of people that's not doing the GLP-1 shot. And so I'm a little bit nervous. The scale, I just want to keep it the exact same it was last year. That's all I'm asking. I'm not even looking to lose.
2: Yeah.
3: But here's the fine line. Because they always take blood, right?
2: Yes.
3: So you have to be very, very hydrated in order to go in.
2: So they can find a vein.
3: So they can find a vein.
2: Right.
3: But I'm always feeling like that extra couple of ounces of water is going to put the scale over.
2: So you're trying to find a balance between...
3: I'm trying to find a balance. I have to just drink a lot. That's my problem because they never can find a vein because I don't want to drink a lot of water because I want to be weighed the same. But then you have to drink water. So I'm not going to worry about it. Because if he says, oh, you've gained 3 pounds, I'm going to be like, well, maybe I can go on GLP-1s like 85% of the people in my life. I could say that, and then he's going to feel like, okay, let's not get crazy.
2: By the way, I just had labs done last week, and everything was within the normal range.
3: Good for you.
2: I know. It's the first time in not that I've had issues, but...
3: Well, is that because you have lost some weight, you think?
2: I think it's probably helping, so...
3: I knock on wood, have been around the same for many, many years, but it's just that, you know... And it's always just like 2 to 3 pounds more than...
2: Do you want him to be able to find a vein, or do you want to weigh less on the scale?
3: See, it's a fine line, is what I'm telling you.
2: I don't think it matters.
3: And then the nurse is like, keep your shoes on. It's like, there is no way in hell I'm keeping my shoes on.
2: Everything out of your pockets.
3: No, you're in a hurry, and you just want...
2: No shoes.
3: Not happening. Yeah, that is not happening.
2: Every little
3: bit helps. I try to weigh like a lightweight, or wear like a lightweight bra. You know what I'm saying?
2: A lightweight bra,
3: even. No class.
2: How much does your normal bra weigh?
3: Any kind of padding could actually add some. No one cares.
2: All right. Well, good luck with your physical.
3: And everyone else is weighing less this year. Everyone else. Oh, my goodness. The first two patients we had, they've both lost 20 pounds. I'm going to be like, well.
2: They probably didn't have any water for their lab work. So you probably couldn't find the vein.
3: It's the pressure.
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1: Joey Walker is here.
2: You can walk in the studio when the microphone's
3: on. I get a little nervous.
2: What do you think we're going to do?
3: You guys were talking. I didn't want to walk in during the conversation. I didn't want Amy to go crazy on me.
2: Banging on a pot or something.
1: You guys think I have this very volatile personality. I really don't.
3: I'm trying to feel out your vibe first.
1: I'm trying to think the last time that I went off on something you did. When's the last time?
3: It's been years.
1: See? I think it really only happened.
2: Well, I remember what it was.
1: It only happened once.
3: We all remember that day.
1: It only happened once. Like, since Joey's been working here for how long?
3: And to be fair, really, it was something that didn't even involve me. You were just put into a mood over something else.
1: Yes.
3: And I was just kind of there.
1: You were.
3: I was present.
1: Poking the bear.
3: Sure.
2: Yeah, that's what it was.
1: There was a poking of the bear.
2: I remember that thing.
1: Yeah. And Ted kept going, you should.
2: I kept trying to give you
3: that. Ted needs to speak up more.
2: The head shaking thing.
1: We were just discussing this. Yes.
2: What?
3: You've been here 40-something years. I think it's time you can speak for yourself.
2: When Amy gets on a roll, I don't like to interfere.
1: You'd like to avoid any sort of conflict. But see, the problem is then whatever conflict I'm having, you poke the bear. And then you want me to go in and... we have a lot of conflict.
2: This is how I deal with conflicts. I get Amy cranked up about it. And then I step back. And let her take the brunt of whatever the situation is.
1: Oh, perfect.
2: It's like, I can't believe they said that about the... Why don't you go talk to him about it?
1: The things that you say about me, though, I really am. Like, I get along with everybody here in the building.
2: For the most part.
1: Like, sometimes you guys give me a hard time.
2: For the most part.
1: Yes. As long as you...
2: Mostly.
1: We're not going to go down this road again.
2: Because
1: this turns into...
2: No, I just...
1: Yes.
2: I'm trying to be positive.
3: We do paint a picture of you that probably isn't...
1: It's not.
3: People who don't know you,
2: it's not.
3: Because you are great.
1: Okay, I will say, as long as you do your job, I am very, very sweet.
3: Yes.
1: Will you give me that?
3: That is fair.
1: That is any kind of a department.
2: Yeah.
1: You do your job.
2: Yeah.
1: If you don't do what I'm anticipating you should do, I get a little short. But I don't think
2: Then I like to go, I can't believe they're not doing what they're supposed to do. Why don't you go say something about it? And then she'll just take off. So I like to crank her up.
1: So how was your vacation?
3: It was great. One of my favorite moments was we got to go to Darien Lake on Sunday. And I'm not a roller coaster guy as I've gotten older. I mean, I'm 44.
2: Mm.
3: You look at those lines. There's nobody 44 and up in the line.
2: True.
3: There's very
1: few.
3: I've
1: never been a roller coaster like crazy ride person, so I can't. But are you thinking like you'd be a little thrown off?
3: I'd be a little thrown off for the day. I'm afraid of motion sickness at this point of life. But my son really wanted to go on the Rite of Steel.
2: And
3: we had his friend
2: Superman.
3: Fox with us.
2: Yeah.
3: Fox didn't want to go on Rite of Steel.
1: His name is Fox.
3: His name is Fox, so we brought him too.
1: Was it with two X's?
3: It's just one X.
1: Fox.
2: Were his parents X-Files fans? Would they name him after Fox
3: Mulder? I don't know.
1: Is it a family name?
3: I don't know where he got the name.
1: Can we find out why his name
3: is
1: Fox?
3: Why is his name Fox?
2: Does he have a bushy tail?
3: No, and he's a very nice kid. Okay. It was his birthday. We had him with us on his birthday.
2: That's nice.
3: It was very nice.
1: Is it short for something? Like Foxford?
3: I don't know if there's like a full name there. I think it's just Fox.
1: Can you find out a little? If you're going to mention Fox again, because the last time you mentioned it, okay, am I intimidating?
3: No, this is good. Because I actually wanted to know this answer.
2: Why don't you ask him?
1: Would you find out? Because I feel like every time we talk about Gavin's little friend Fox, we have the same questions and you never answer them.
3: I'm going to get that answer.
1: Okay.
2: All right.
3: So Fox didn't want to go and Rite of Steel, and my son was dying to go on. And I said, you know what? I'll wait in line with you. And he's fine going on rides by himself. So I'm sitting there, 30-minute wait. We're talking, and then there's a father and son behind me. Now, mind you, a younger couple,
2: a younger dude. Oh, but making you look bad if you don't go on.
3: So the father's 33, and he goes, this is great. What a great father and son moment. He's going to remember this, you two riding this together for the rest of your life.
2: Well,
3: and I go,
2: committed.
3: No, I wasn't. I'm not going on, buddy.
2: You're committed.
3: I'm out right when he gets on. I'm out. And then he's like, no. You're going on this ride with him.
2: Wow.
3: You're making memories today.
1: What if you threw up on him? That would be a memory.
3: So he's going on and on. He guilt tripped me into it. I had to go at that point. And then we get the front cart.
1: Oh,
3: Rite of Steel front cart.
2: Wow.
3: And I'm so glad I did it. I owe that father. I said, thank
1: you. Seriously?
3: And when I got off the ride, I yelled to him. I said, thank you. You were right. We made memories today.
2: Look at that.
1: And are you feeling all right?
3: I felt fine. See, and it was a great experience.
1: Have vertigo or something from that ride that was like a week ago. You're
3: always
1: all right.
3: A possibility. Well,
2: that's
3: no, I'm
2: very
3: fine.
2: Sweet.
3: Yeah. But yeah, little father and son combo.
2: You do a lot of stuff with your kids. That's
1: Guys are always creating.
2: I've always admired that. Yeah,
1: now Fox didn't want to go on.
3: Fox was fine with all the other roller coasters. He did not. He doesn't like the huge drop, so he wanted to stay away from Ride of Steel.
2: Mm. How about Fox's
3: fine though
2: parents,
3: with going
2: though.
3: Upside down?
2: How about Fox's parents foisting Fox off on you guys to take him out for his birthday?
3: Well, they had just went to Seabreeze 2 days before to celebrate his birthday. Okay. So they were all, you know, theme parked out
1: at
3: that
1: point.
3: A big
1: weekend.
3: So he said, hey, we'll take him to Darien Lake. Mm-hmm.
2: Very nice. Very nice of you to do
3: that.
1: Right. If you're going to ask.
3: I'll get the name.
1: Find out a little bit
3: why
1: more.
3: Why is it Fox?
2: Yeah, I think the X-Files. I think it's I bet they're X-Files fans.
1: I'm calling it a shortened version of the grandfather's name.
3: Foxford, you're thinking.
2: Foxford.
1: Rockefard. No, it would be Rockefeller.
2: Foxington. Foxington.
3: Foxington.
1: Foxington's
3: nice.
1: Foxington is cute.
2: Foxington. Yeah. No, I think it's just Fox.
3: I think it's just Fox, too.
1: And he's, what, 13?
3: He turned 13?
1: He's probably very embarrassed that we've spent the entire break. I apologize. Probably very embarrassed.
3: He's a great kid.
2: Parents will never let you take him anywhere again.
1: All right. All right, everybody okay? You guys feeling all right? Yeah. Don't want to be intimidated or anything?
3: No, you're in a good mood today. We're fine today.
2: I think this week we're being joined by Dan Tome from the Wildcat Sports Pub for the Is It Me podcast, because you're going to be gone next week.
1: He's coming in. Well, and we're done with the month of July, too.
2: Yeah.
1: This is the final week in July. So he's going to be joining us for the Is It Me podcast. And we're very excited to tape another one probably tomorrow.
2: There you go.
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3: My husband buy a Mega Millions ticket.
4: He did not. Was it pretty far up there? That's usually the only...
3: $100 million.
4: Oh, maybe he did. Every so often he purchases one and comes home and either doesn't tell me or I didn't see that he brought it in.
3: It did get hit yesterday, though.
4: Oh.
3: One ticket sold in Florida, $800 million. The Powerball is up to $663 million.
4: Okay.
3: And New York State, by the way, wants you to check your tickets. A winning $1 million second prize ticket for the Powerball draw back in August 6th of last year.
4: Uh-oh.
3: Still unclaimed.
4: Because it's got a year, right?
3: It's going to expire this August 6th.
4: Oh, boy. Okay, so how much is that for?
3: $1 million. Purchased in New York City.
4: Oh.
3: 631 2nd Avenue in New York City.
4: You wonder what happened there.
3: I don't know. Did they lose the ticket?
4: Or if they just didn't check them? Although, you know, if you went into Diamond News and had a ticket, one would think.
3: You would think.
4: You'd be tracing that. Well, if you have some extra money, I just came across... There are some auction items that are being auctioned as we speak from KFC founder Colonel Sanders.
3: They're auctioning off some items from Colonel Sanders?
4: Including his pressure cooker. His black bow tie.
3: Oh, I was going to say, your husband would love that bow tie.
4: And dozens of other personal items are up for public auction.
3: Colonel Sanders and your husband are the only people I know that has ever worn that kind of a tie.
4: The what do they call it?
3: Like a bolo tie?
4: Bolo.
3: Is it a bolo?
4: He doesn't wear those anymore. Those were taken out of his wardrobe when we started dating.
3: You made him stop wearing
4: But by the way, I guess they're saying that you may not know this. His signature black bow tie is a clip-on.
3: It's a clip-on.
4: He said not a lot of people know he did wear a clip-on. But also his 5,000-square-foot home, Blackwood Hall, and the Claudia Sanders Dinner House are also on the block. And one of the most intriguing pieces that could be up for auction, a 1964 planner with a handwritten note about an herbs and spices recipe. Now, that was later...
3: the 11 secret herbs and spices?
4: That was later the subject of a 2000s lawsuit that was filed by the KFC Corporation to keep the contents private. But then the more they looked at it, the more they realized it didn't necessarily match the secret recipe of 11 herbs and spices.
3: Maybe it was like a trial and error thing.
4: They said it was likely a recipe for stuffing that he was working on.
3: So
4: if you're interested in that, you can go online. As a matter of fact, the black bow tie was up for $2,000 as of a couple of days ago.
3: For a clip-on.
4: So you can, if you got a big KFC fan in your life, think about Christmas. Think about birthday presents.
3: I don't really have that kind of disposable income.
4: Yeah.
3: But if maybe you do, check it out.
4: I don't know where you display that. And no, the husband would not wear that bow tie.
3: You would not allow
4: it. Whether it was owned by Colonel Sanders or not, it wouldn't be happening.
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22: More clouds than sun for the rest of your Saturday. It's going to be a warm one, high of 88. Tonight we're looking at cloudy skies and a low of 72. 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

For 15 straight weeks, this song has been number one on the Billboard Hot 100. Think about that for a second. 15 weeks. That's almost four straight months. It's Ella Langley, Choosing Texas, on 93Q, the number one hit music station. 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

How would you like to see Somber in the city of your choice? 93Q wants to hook you up with a trip of a lifetime. 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
3: More clouds than sun for the rest of your Saturday. It's going to be a warm one, high of 88. Tonight, cloudy skies, low of 72. 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

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Chris Brown and Usher. 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Only during our summer to remember on 93Q, the number one hit music.

Before Tame Impala and Jenny's Dracula, you heard Chris Brown Forever. And the reason you heard that song today is because there's a big show happening at the JMA Wireless Dome tonight. And you might be getting ready right now for that show. And that, of course, is Chris Brown and Usher. And to celebrate that concert, we're playing Chris Brown and Usher every single hour throughout the day here on 93Q, the number one hit music station, as we continue to make this a summer to remember.

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14: Well, for your August 1st, yeah, it's August already. Not sure how that happened. More clouds and sun throughout the day. High of 88 today. Tonight we're looking at cloudy skies and a low of 72. Now it's more hit music from Bruno Mars. 93K.

If you're going to the Chris Brown and Usher show tonight at the JMA Wireless Dome, make sure you allow yourself plenty of time to get there. Traffic is going to be crazy. Pink Panther, Zara Larson, stateside, 93Q. I'm free.

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August is here. A lot to look forward to this month, including one of the best things that happens here in Central New York year after year, and that is the Great New York State Fair. We're about 25 days away. Olivia Dean, 93Q.

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16: Well, it is a warm one today. More clouds and sun for the rest of your Saturday, high of 88. Tonight, we're looking at cloudy skies and a low of 72. 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

Well, if you love the movie Clueless, this is big. Alicia Silverstone will return as Cher for a Clueless sequel series that Paramount Plus will be airing. Now, it doesn't have a title yet and no release date yet, but it is going to happen. That's the good news. 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

Not sure how this happened, but today is August 1st. Where did June and July go? This summer is going by way too fast. I mean, think of it like this. We're 25 days away from the Great New York State Fair. 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
2: 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I'm Joey Walker. 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

went to an eye appointment for the first time in 30 plus years, and they told me that I needed glasses. So I'm wearing my glasses right now, and I've been told I look smarter. I don't sound or feel any smarter, but I've been told I look smarter with glasses on. That's good. 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

yet. 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Fall off what? 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
18: It is a hot one today. More clouds and sun for the rest of your Saturday. Warm temps, high of 88. Tonight, cloudy skies, low of 72. 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

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And then tonight, Ted, Rick Roberts, and me, Joey, we're going to be Amy-less. She is off today. We'll count down the top five biggest songs here in Central New York based on those votes on the top five at nine here on 93Q. New music from Teddy Swims. This is Mr. Know-It-All.

0: 93Q, the number one hit music station. I'm Joey Walker. We are getting closer and closer to crunch time for the Usher and Chris Brown concert at the JMA Wireless Dome. I feel like I'm the only one not going to the show, so if you are headed out, make sure you give yourself plenty of time to get to the dome. 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

It's Joey Walker on 93Q. I'm out. Rick Roberts is up next. If you're going to the Chris Brown and Usher show, have a great time, and I wish I was there with you. Pink Panther, Sarah Larson, stateside. See ya.

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11: This afternoon, sun and clouds, high 88. Tonight, mostly cloudy with a chance of showers, mainly in the overnight, low 70. 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

93Q, the number one hit music station. When Ella Langley released this song, I highly doubt she thought that it would be number one on the Billboard Hot 100 chart for 15 weeks, but that's exactly what's happened. It's impressive. It's Choosing Texas, Ella Langley, 93Q. Just when

0: 93Q, the number one hip music station. I'm Rick Roberts. Well, today only until showtime, it's the road to the dome. The Chris Brown and Usher blitz. Every hour, hear a hit song from Chris Brown and Usher as we get Syracuse hyped for one of the biggest concert events of the year at the JMA Wireless Dome. 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

93 Q, the number one hit music station. Well, welcome to August. Just like that, July is done. Let's hope August is a little slower than July, please. It's somber. Home record.

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22: Tonight, mostly cloudy with a chance of showers, especially in the overnight, low 70. Tomorrow, mostly cloudy with a chance of showers and maybe a storm. Breezy, high 82. 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

93Q is part of our Summer to Remember. We gave away a ton of Gracie Abrams' Daughter from Hell vinyl albums. This is off Daughter from Hell. It's Hit the Wall. 93Q, the number one hit music station. I'm crying.

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I'm Rick Roberts. Hope you're having a great weekend, the first weekend of August, just like that. It's Speed Demon, Justin Bieber, 93Q.

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13: Central New York weather. Tonight, mostly cloudy with a chance of showers, mainly in the overnight to low 70. Tomorrow, mostly cloudy with a chance of showers, maybe a storm, breezy, high 82. 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

93Q, your next shot to win a summer surprise Monday morning at 8 with Ted and Amy. 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

0: 93Q, the number one hit music station. It's Rick Roberts. Well, today only, until showtime, it's the Road to the Dome, the Chris Brown and Usher Blitz. Yeah, we're getting you ready for the show because every hour we're playing a hit song from Chris Brown and Usher as we get you hyped for the big show at the JMA Wireless Dome tonight. It's a summer to remember on 93Q.
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21: Tonight, mostly cloudy with a chance of showers, especially in the overnight, low 70. Tomorrow, mostly cloudy, a chance of showers, maybe a storm, breezy, high 82. 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

93Q, thanks to our Summer to Remember. Stella Thayer and a guest are headed to MSG in NYC to see Olivia Dean in concert in just a few weeks. Yeah, she won that grand prize trip. Here is Olivia Dean, Man I Need, 93Q.

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0: 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What's up? 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

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Happy Saturday. It's Kara hanging out with you here on 93Q. Hope you're having a lovely weekend, but it's not over just yet. Kicking things off tonight with Ella Langley. She's choosing Texas.

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Somber has taken the stage at Lollapalooza, and fans are going crazy over his intros to his songs. If you haven't seen it yet, he's cheesy, he's corny, and he's nonetheless Mr. Somber. Go check it out on TikTok. It's all over the place. Here he is right now, My Body Isn't Ready on 93Q.

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Chris Brown and Usher. 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

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More on the way from SZA, some throwbacks with Rihanna and Benson Boone. Bella K right now, keeping the energy up. It's I Love It, I Love It, I Love It.

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Olivia Rodrigo here on 93Q, and can I just say, I love that all of the angsty teen music is coming back. Kind of wish I had more of that when I was an actual teenager, but I'm living vicariously through Miss Rodrigo.

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